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0: 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You ever listen to that song and, like, when it gets to the bridge? And it sounds like it's, I think I'm gonna hurl. That's what it is. And I can't help but thinking of Garth from Wayne's World.
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1: 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You know what, though? When some people mess up, it's a mistake. 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

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Something's about to back up. Is that a Tootsie Roll? 92.1 Bob Rocks.

music that was blasting when you got your first car. 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

To whom it may concern, Bob Rocks has in no way been created or altered by AI. 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

0: Nelly Melbob says, good morning and happy Taco Tuesday. I'm a little disappointed you didn't finish the thing a little bit ago. What thing did I not finish? I hate it when a woman tells me I didn't finish. 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

0: 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Welcome to On the Line. 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
1: Dan Dodona here again with the Local News 1 weekly report for Hagerstown, Chambersburg, Smithsburg, Fairfield, Waynesboro, and all of the communities that make up our local area. We're going to start off today with five things to do this weekend, the 29th of May edition, starting off with Country Creek Produce Farm, who is inviting families to kick off the sweet start of summer as it's at its annual Strawberry Festival in Chambersburg. That'll be from 9 a.m. until 3 p.m. on Saturday, the 30th of March, and on June 6th. Both of them at the same time at the farm at 3794 Etter Road. Guests can enjoy a $12 children's wristband that includes access to a play area, farm animals, face painting from 11 a.m. to 1 p.m., and visits from the Franklin County Bookmobile from 10 until 2. Farm's food shed will be open throughout the day, featuring homemade strawberry shortcake sundaes, ice cream, lemonade slushies, and soft pretzels. I think I probably need to avoid that. I really need to drop some tonnage. But it sounds delicious. The festival celebrates the peak of strawberry season while providing a family-friendly outing in a small farm setting. Really does sound like a lot of fun. Coming up next, the U.S. Navy Commodores Jazz Ensemble is going to be bringing a patriotic soundtrack, setting the tone for an early summer evening at the free Red, White, and Blue concert. The ensemble is going to be bringing its signature blend of jazz and military pride to Hagerstown from 6:15 until 8:15 p.m. Friday, May 29th, today, as a matter of fact, at Hagerstown Community College's Alumni Amphitheater, 11400 Robinwood Drive. This is hosted as part of a national concert series, and the performance celebrates national spirit. No tickets are required, though concessions will be available. So show up early, get yourself a good seat. Third on the list, Frenchie Tales Books and Gifts. Turns out they have a four-legged storyteller called Walter, the bookstore's beloved French bulldog. Both of them, Walter and the bookstore, are going to be hosting a special storytime reading of one of his favorite books from 10 to 10:30 a.m. on Saturday, May 30th at 20 West Baltimore Street in Greencastle. The event invites children and families to enjoy a fun, engaging reading experience while meeting the shop's canine mascot, promoting early literacy and community connection in a relaxed setting. Pet-friendly, by the way. Bring all your animals with you. Light and Shadow are going to be taking center stage on a new regional art exhibit opening in downtown Hagerstown. The Gaithersburg Fine Arts Association is going to be presenting Light and Shadows Provide Inspiration at Hagerstown's Washington County Arts Council, 34 South Potomac Street, Suite 100. That'll be taking place from May 28th through July 28th. And the gallery hours are 11 a.m. until 7 p.m. throughout those dates. This is free admission. They will be exhibiting showcases and works exploring contrast, depth, and illumination across various media. And it offers visitors a visual study of how artists interpret light and form. An opening reception will be held from 2 to 4 Saturday, May 30th. Parking is available at the A&E's parking deck at 25 Renaissance Way. And our fifth item for this week, Curious Critters are taking stage at the Greenbrier State Park at 21843 National Pike in Boonesboro. Visitors are invited to explore the world of insects up close and personal in Insect ID Hike, led by a park naturalist on Saturday, May 30th. The beginner-friendly program runs from 2 until 4 p.m. at the park, and it features a roughly 1.2-mile walk around the lake to discover and identify the creepy crawlies that inhabit the area. Participants are going to meet at Gazebo Number 1 in the day use area near the volleyball courts and should be prepared for some uneven terrain. The event aims to foster appreciation for local ecosystems and the often overlooked insects that play a vital role in them. We're going to add one sixth item today. It's the 5K and 10K C&O Canal Towpath Hike, which will be benefiting Micah's Book Pack, or Backpack, and the Refugee Welcome Network, and other Hagerstown Area Religious Council charities. This is set for Saturday, May 30th. Registration is open online through Friday, May 29th at 5 p.m., or you can show up in person on the day of the event, although they can't guarantee you get a T-shirt by then. If you just have to get there as early as you can. The check-in location for all hikers is Zion Lutheran Church, 35 West Potomac Street in Hagerstown. The hike will run along a beautiful section of the towpath, snack and drink stops, good lunch, family-friendly fun, all for a good cause. All right. We're going to transition now into, actually, it turns out there's a series of stories that we're going to be following up on. You've heard many of these before, but just to bring you up to date on what's been going on. First of all, Franklin County Commissioners. You'll recall that we've talked from time to time about the development of ordinances to help control networks that are being developed in the area. The data centers, of course, there are a lot of things that impact local communities, including water and power. So what the commissioners wanted to do and what they have done now is they have changed some of their ordinances to provide guidance to a lot of people who, a lot of different communities, townships, and boroughs, who may be considering working with a data center in development. This is to provide them guidance. Now, all the work that actually gets done in the townships and the boroughs still remains. They do all their own zoning. But the county wanted to provide some guidelines because this is such a fast-moving topic that there may not be a lot of thought that's already gone into this. So the county is trying to help. They're not trying to take over what the townships and boroughs would normally do. Second up, also with the Franklin County Commissioners, they are asking for public input on the Franklin 2035 three-year implementation plan. The plan actually needs to be updated every 10 years. But they're looking for comments on the implementation plan to get public input. Comments are open until the 2nd of July, so you can see Local News 1 for the contact information to make your thoughts heard. An interesting one, little new. The Pennsylvania House has approved a bill reshaping. That would reshape athletics in the Commonwealth. They're making a distinction here between boundary and non-boundary school systems, I should say. The boundary systems are the ones that actually have geographic boundaries, and they generally correspond to public, the same ones that most kids go to for for high school or what have you. The argument is that non-boundary schools, which would include Catholic churches or religious schools or schools for profit, don't necessarily have boundaries. And as a result, athletically, they are able to recruit from a much broader recruiting area, which makes them perform much, much better, all out of proportion with what people think they should. So what they're trying to do is divide it up so that the competitions would take place along separate lines between boundary schools and non-boundary schools. Although it's a little peculiar in the sense that the state of Pennsylvania has already divided things up into different districts and divisions and groups, mostly on the basis of size. So the only people who would be competing against really large non-boundary schools would be really large school districts. For whatever reason, though, the Pennsylvania House has been convinced that they should pass legislation. Of course, this now needs to go to the Senate and eventually would need to go to Governor Shapiro's desk for a signature. But if you have thoughts on that, you might want to contact your PA representatives to make sure your thoughts are known. In Washington County, the commissioners have approved a Fort Ritchie infrastructure agreement. What this entails is, on Fort Ritchie, there are companies who have actually accomplished development on the former Army base land. In some cases, they've built roads or they're maintaining roads. In other cases, they've got what amounts to a private water and sewage system. Well, they've been working with the Washington County people to see if they can't transition that over to Washington County so that it's all one big integral water, sewer, system. So the details of the agreement are that Washington County will take over the private water and sewer system and help develop that. And as soon as that's all done, they will own it. It'll transition from the private sector to Washington County. The second piece of that is the company that owns the private system is going to upgrade a series of roads, which also will convey to the county once they come up to county standards. So it's a bit of a swap, not necessarily a bad idea if both the county and the company are probably strapped a little for cash. Sounds like a good deal. Both sides seem to have agreed to it, so that's what they're planning on doing. In Hagerstown, this was an interesting new one. Many of you in Hagerstown, or possibly even throughout Washington County, know that Hagerstown has got its own electrical utility. There's not a whole lot of cities that have their own electrical facilities. Generally speaking, this is a commercial kind of a thing that provides power to all the residents. But in this case, they've got one of their own. But during the budget discussions, the council saw some troubling projections about where costs and revenues were going to go. On one hand, they're somewhat limited in the sense that they can't expand much beyond the Hagerstown city limits. So they can't expand to generate more revenue that way. And they're also regulated by the state of Maryland, like any other utility in the state of Maryland. So they can't just raise prices and they can't just expand. So they are looking very seriously at whether or not they ought to retain it or possibly sell it to a private organization that has got more flexibility to be able to take advantage of the power that's generated. So more on that to come. In Chambersburg, they are going to discontinue water fluoridation. Now, this came up a month or so ago. From the standpoint that there was some equipment that needed to be upgraded and maintained, and apparently this is very costly. Chambersburg, like many other municipalities, has got expenses and revenues that they have to look at, and they certainly don't want to, like most municipalities, they don't want to raise taxes if they don't absolutely have to. So the mayor broke a tie over equipment upgrades and basically said, no, we're not going to do that, and we're going to quit fluoridating the water. The mayor also cited changing drinking patterns. Apparently the idea that, and I'm not sure on what basis he was able to make this comment, but the thought was that people don't drink tap water that much anymore. I'm not necessarily sure if that's true, but nonetheless, the mayor said it. He said a lot of people drink sodas or they drink bottled water or what have you, but they don't take it from the tap so much anymore. So in addition to cost, he touted that as a reason why stopping fluoridation and not paying the charge to keep the equipment up to date would be ended. The Waynesboro School Board has a little bit of new news. We reported about 2 weeks ago that they held a vote, and unfortunately, after the vote was concluded, their parliamentarian, whoever was acting in that capacity, noted that as a 9-man board, in order to in order for a vote for a replacement member to have legal effect, you had to have at least five people. Well, they only had six people there, and the vote was 4-2. So they had to redo that sometime when they actually had a working majority available, or they could get a working majority. In the meantime, one of the two candidates dropped out. That was Justin Goff, G-O-U-F-F. He withdrew from the race. That left the only other candidate, Sandra Kraft, available and to fill the vacant position. And she was approved to fill that vacant position on a 6-2 vote. So congratulations, Sandra. Or condolences, depending upon how the job works out. Penn State Mont Alto. We have a few small things on this, nothing substantive yet, but Penn State University advised that they are continuing to work with the Franklin County Area Development Corporation and some others on future uses. They emphasize that there's nothing final yet. This brings to mind a thought, though. We're about a year in since they made the announcement that Penn State Mont Alto was going to close, and we're about a year away from that closure date. So to the extent that Penn State needs to provide information so that private developers or public developers, for that matter, know what kind of a deal they're getting into, just a suggestion that the Penn State people probably ought to get on their horse and start putting some material together. Talk to your business department. Talk to your legal department. Get some help. You did not necessarily shower yourself in distinction when you made the announcement and then found out that some of the data that you said you used wasn't necessarily the data that you used. So just a thought. You ought to get on your horse. Up your game a little bit. There's a lot of people who want to know how that facility is going to be used, including the second element on Penn State Mont Alto is there's an alumni group that is planning a celebration of Mont Alto campus. They look back many, many years at an awful lot of wonderful contributions that were made by not only the institution but by so many of the alumni who literally went out and raised millions of dollars to help sustain and enhance and grow the site. What they want to do is they want to make it a point that the value of the past will continue into whatever new form the utilization of the facilities might take. So good effort on those people's part. The information to contact them is also in localnews1.org. Franklin County Area Development Corporation's Mike Ross has his most recent Mike on the Mic presentation. That's a podcast that they do periodically. The subject of his most recent one was the Meritus School of Osteopathic Medicine, featuring the Dean of Osteopathic Medicine and the CEO of Meritus Health. The contact information for that is actually available in the media link. It's on the bottom of the very first page in localnews1.org. It says media links. There's one there for Mike on the Mic. Just click that, and you'll always get the most recent episode. This should be a really good one because Meritus has demonstrated over an extended period of time that they really seem to have a good grip on where they want to go. They've got a good notion of what they want to do in order not only provide local medical care, but also to help grow the number of people that they see are going to be necessary as demographics age the population, and we're going to need more healthcare providers. And they have been building like crazy over there in Washington County, all over the Hagerstown area and elsewhere. So it should be an interesting chat. I'm sure Mike will get into some of that with you. Wilson College is accelerating its Doctor of Physical Therapy program. What they're doing is they're putting together a hybrid program, which will enable them to produce what they call practice-ready physical therapists in 2 years. I'm no great expert on how fast that takes, but 2 years would be pretty good because there's a huge need for physical therapists. I'm going to shift gears here now to police news. In Waynesboro, Cameron Ranabaugh was charged with endangerment and Simple Assault on the 15th of May. No additional information was provided on that, but apparently it was somewhat of a domestic dispute. Second item would be Pennsylvania State Police have a program which they applied for 3 days, not necessarily in our local area, but this was interesting. Thought I would pass it along. That what they want to do is they go online and they want to track online predators, the kind of people who lurk out there and try to draw in youngsters for sexual purposes. They opened up their operation for 3 days and they found 9 people. So apparently they're going to do this on a spot basis. It's not a continuous kind of a thing, but they'll do it on a spot basis. They may even be looking for some evidence that there's a particular area that needs more work than others, but more to follow on that. Let's see, two other things. In Hagerstown, there was an inmate who was found dead at the Roxbury Correctional Institution on the 20th of May. This is the second inmate who is inmate homicide that's taken place in a month. And the authorities over there are investigating that. One other police-related thing is in the state of Pennsylvania, the hands-free driving law is going to be effective the 6th of June. That includes not only while the vehicle is in movement, but also while it's parked. And the guidelines for what constitutes violation of the law seems to pretty much come down to if you are in physical contact with a handheld device that is not actually fixed to the dash, or if you're not using one of the hands-free devices, many of which are built into more contemporary vehicles, you could be susceptible to fines. All they've been issuing so far is warnings, trying to get the word out. But after the 6th of June, if the police catch you, in physical contact with a phone, either driving or simply parked, they may very well charge you. So you might want to look into more of the details on that. Under People News, a lot of interest. Well, this being the postseason season for high school athletics, we have quite a number of things to talk about here. Great things are happening. Penn State Mont Alto's Carter Fogle led the ball team to the USCAA Small College World Series Championship recently. Good effort by Carter and his teammates. Apparently there's at least 4 or possibly 5 former members of the Chambersburg ball team who stepped over to Penn State Mont Alto and great performance. World champions in the small college division of the USCAA. In the Northern Hagerstown girls and the Smithsburg boys both won team titles at, and I apologize for some of these acronyms, but state track and field championships for the state of Maryland. Okay, we'll just simplify it to that. Entirely too many letters here. There's at least 6 letters here. Who's supposed to remember that? In Boonesboro, their softball team had a great season. It's their third time in a row that they visited states. Unfortunately, in spite of the fact that they have a great program that gets them to the finals every year, this year they were not fortunate enough to win the title. But getting all the way there and knocking off all the other competition except for the last team is noteworthy, and you deserve a lot of credit and a lot of kudos for that. The Waynesboro High School baseball team also had a pretty good season. They got very deep into the District 3-6A playoffs before being knocked off. Great effort, though. They started kind of slow, but they picked up a lot of steam as they went on and came together as a great team. The Chambersburg Trojans softball team, which has been a powerhouse in District 3-6A, also went very deep into the finals. They did not win this year. I think they got to the final playoffs. This is an interesting organization. Since 1982, they have won 93 wins in postseason play. I think that's the way that was written. And they've got 13 titles under their belt. They fell to Central Dauphin, which has not been too shabby a program either. So that was a really real meeting of the powerhouses. But Chambersburg Trojan softball team, great effort. Congratulations. Under health news, we have just a few items. One item, actually. Meritus is opening access to primary care from home. It's called the Meritus Now Virtual Care System, and it is available to everybody, children through adults. It's all online. You can get the contact information from Meritus on Local News 1. But this is a great idea. You can get it to it from computer. You can get it to it from your laptop. You can get it to it from your phone. Basically, if you get online, you can get to this, and you can ask not only if you have an injury that you want a question, you can also ask about preventive medicine for whatever kind of situations you may find yourself in or entering. So that'll be a great capability. There's a lot more to see in localnews1.org. We have local history every Tuesday, the writings of Dargan Boy on Thursdays, who actually had a quote from something that he had read about the way things are during a drought. Said it sometimes it gets so dry that trees are actually bribing dogs. That pretty much sums up a really dry period. So it was interesting. Just sticks in the mind. Lots more on sports. There's auto racing. We have crossword puzzles, theatrical activities, and more. We are very proud to be the news source for Verstandig Media. You can see all the local news from all over the area at localnews1.org. It's all local, no national news. We just don't do that. And we will conclude today with the thought of the day. It's a police story, actually, about an underwear bandit who was caught. And when he was caught, he admitted to a brief crime spree. Bada bing. Have a great week.
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0: give a f- 'cause I can't be myself when I'm with anyone. 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

voices in my head keep on telling me I'm cursed. I'm paranoid, I don't wanna make it any worse. We're all gonna die, but first things first, I'ma take the world with me when they put me in the dirt. 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
1: 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And while Delaney was the only Maryland Democrat to vote to allow ICE to detain immigrants without due process, David's paid for lawyers to protect them. And oh yeah, Delaney's voted with Trump 22% of the time, while David voted twice to impeach him. Delaney can keep lying. David will keep running.
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3: Are you really going to believe April McLean Delaney's lies about DeSantis and David Trone? 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And while Delaney was the only Maryland Democrat to vote to allow ICE to detain immigrants without due process, David's paid for lawyers to protect them. And oh yeah, Delaney's voted with Trump 22% of the time, while David voted twice to impeach him. Delaney can keep lying. David will keep running.
4: I'm David Trone, and I approve this message.
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0: 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And that maybe there's really something wrong with Crazy Bob. 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
5: 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And oh yeah, Delaney's voted with Trump 22% of the time, while David voted twice to impeach him. Delaney can keep lying. David will keep running.
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4: Are you really going to believe April McLean Delaney's lies about DeSantis and David Trone? David's compiled a 100% voting record on women's reproductive rights. And while Delaney was the only Maryland Democrat to vote to allow ICE to detain immigrants without due process, David's paid for lawyers to protect them. And oh yeah, Delaney's voted with Trump 22% of the time, while David voted twice to impeach him. Delaney can keep lying. David will keep running.
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3: Are you really going to believe April McLean Delaney's lies about DeSantis and David Trone? David's compiled a 100% voting record on women's reproductive rights. And while Delaney was the only Maryland Democrat to vote to allow ICE to detain immigrants without due process, David's paid for lawyers to protect them. And oh yeah, Delaney's voted with Trump 22% of the time, while David voted twice to impeach him. Delaney can keep lying. David will keep running.
4: I'm David Trone, and I approve this message.
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6: Are you really going to believe April McLean Delaney's lies about DeSantis and David Trone? 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And oh yeah, Delaney's voted with Trump 22% of the time, while David voted twice to impeach him. Delaney can keep lying. David will keep running.
7: I'm David Trone, and I approve this message.
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1: The force is definitely not with this guy. A 25-year-old man in Nebraska has been arrested after he attacked his 37-year-old female neighbor and her 7-year-old daughter with a Star Wars lightsaber. But hey, we'll have a good story at the joint at least, you know. 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
3: Are you really going to believe April McLean Delaney's lies about DeSantis and David Trone? David's compiled a 100% voting record on women's reproductive rights. And while Delaney was the only Maryland Democrat to vote to allow ICE to detain immigrants without due process, David's paid for lawyers to protect them. And oh yeah, Delaney's voted with Trump 22% of the time, while David voted twice to impeach him. Delaney can keep lying. David will keep running.
4: I'm David Trone, and I approve this message.
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2: Are you really going to believe April McLean Delaney's lies about DeSantis and David Trone? David's compiled a 100% voting record on women's reproductive rights. And while Delaney was the only Maryland Democrat to vote to allow ICE to detain immigrants without due process, David's paid for lawyers to protect them. And oh yeah, Delaney's voted with Trump 22% of the time, while David voted twice to impeach him. Delaney can keep lying. David will keep running.
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To whom it may concern, Bob Rocks has in no way been created or altered by AI. 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
1: Yesterday, I was listening to Just Bob, and his question of the day, what's something you said you'd never do and then did? I'm going to tell you right now, have kids. There was a time where I had dreams of being a rock star. You know where I was yesterday? Hey, grade school holiday concert. Wah, wah, wah. I was looking back at my life, and I'm like, I used to want to be a rock star. Now I'm cheering for the kid on the trombone. Thanks for playing. We have no parting gifts for you, Crazy Bob. And thanks for opening the wound, Just Bob. What has happened to me?
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Maybe one of Metallica's best album openers. I don't know. Fight me. It's Full Metal Jacket. Welcome to our weekly hang. It's 2 hours of the loudest, heaviest radio anywhere. This week, we're celebrating the new Armored Saint record, Emotion Factory Reset. It is out now. John Bush is going to be my guest tonight. Going to play something off the album in just a bit. But first, August Burns Red. They have a new record, Season of Surrender. It's coming out next week. This is Behemoth on Full Metal Jacket Radio. Listen loud.

0: It's Full Metal Jackie, and it is always a pleasure to welcome back a friend of the show. Glad to have Mr. John Bush with us. How are you?
1: Hi, Jackie. Always happy to be here. Stoked.
0: Me too. And for Armored Saint fans, we're psyched to have our first new music in a while, a new album called Emotion Factory Reset. John, you talked about approaching this album, and each album for that matter, like a shedding of the skin. Obviously, the band has a distinct sound, but does approaching it from a clean slate mentality put more or less pressure on you to reach a certain bar of quality that Armored Saint has always brought?
1: Well, I don't think it increases any kind of pressure because, you know, we're making music and we're making heavy metal music, hard rock music, and it should be fun. And I mean, here we are 4 decades later still making albums. So we're pretty fortunate. And that's the way I kind of see it. That being said, you know, we kind of feel like we have our style. And I think the goal is to always try to push ourselves and push our style. I'm not sure exactly what direction. It kind of is open, like whatever we want to do, we can do it. I've always said that. I kind of feel like we can do whatever we want, you know, within reason, of course. At some point, somebody might say, okay, what are you doing? I don't know if I can relate to this. But it really is rare when that happens. And I think that we just kind of have this broad mentality that we can do whatever we want. So based on that, I think we kind of open the door and we start working on tunes, writing, and see what happens and let stuff kind of just happen naturally and organically. And next thing we know, we have a bunch of songs and I think the songs are pretty good. So I'm really proud of this record. And I think we kind of built on what we've started in the last like 20 years in particular, and we keep going.
0: The new Armored Saint record is Emotion Factory Reset. John Bush is hanging out with us tonight. This is Hit a Moonshot.

0: Full Metal Jackie, John Bush on the show with us. We're talking about the new Armored Saint album. It is titled Emotion Factory Reset. And I understand that comes from Phil Sandoval. Can you talk about the title, like where it comes from and how that applies to working in a band dynamic?
1: Yeah, we were, when we started working on tunes for this record, you know, Phil told me, he goes, I have some lyrical ideas. I was like, okay, send them to me. I'm open-minded, of course. I'm not over here trying to hoard, you know, I write the lyrics and nobody else can contribute. That's not the mindset at all. It's like, bring something. If it's cool and it's jiving with what I'm doing, it'll only embellish it. So that was kind of the mentality I had, usually have. And he wrote some stuff, and I was like, oh, I like that. I like that, those words. That sounded kind of cool. So I was working on the song Close to the Bone, which was our first single, and it seemed to kind of work with the bridge first. Actually, it's the second bridge of that song, which is funny because that song has two bridge parts. And it was, I just thought it sounded cool, and it kind of changed the dynamic of the song and that particular part. So when we were going back and kind of reevaluating some of the lyrics and seeing if anything kind of would work as a title, that was one of the lines I liked the best. And for me personally, I feel like it kind of encompasses a couple things. Number one is I think Armored Saint's music is quite emotional. Like we can touch on lots of different feelings, and obviously we can be powerful and, you know, angry, but we could also kind of get into a melancholy state with music that we've made and ballads that we've written, as well as, you know, we can kind of just different emotions can come out by the listener, by listening to what we're doing. And it can make you feel like you're energetic, or it can make you feel like bluesy, whatever. I mean, we touch in a lot of emotions. And then I like the idea of, I kind of thought, you know, the way we function sometimes is like a factory. And I say that in the most endearing of ways, because, you know, everybody's got their job. You know, there's the drums, Kyle does the drums, and we do the bass. And then, you know, the guitar players bring their, you know, do their thing. And it's almost like an assembly line if you're like the Ford plant. And, you know, I like that because it's efficient. And, you know, and then everybody's contributing, and it feels like this machine that's kind of working, well-oiled machine. So I like the idea of a factory, and it sounded cool to me. And then the reset, you know, when every time you're making a new record, you're kind of regrouping, resetting, you know, trying to reevaluate what you want to do for something new, you know, kind of looking back, but also kind of, like Joey said, shedding a skin, and, you know, it's time to move onward. So I thought all those things worked really well, and in the end, that was the title that everyone agreed upon.
0: John Bush of Armored Saint hanging out with me tonight. Emotion Factory Reset is out now. This hour, we've got Josta's Weekly Pick from the Pit with Jamie Josta of Hatebreed. After the break, Megadeth, new to Mubor Gear, and more with John.
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7: 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Ah, oh, man, I couldn't say that with a straight face. 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

0: Full Metal Jacket, John Bush with us. Again, the new Armored Saint record. It's called Emotion Factory Reset. And one of the first songs that we heard from this new record was Close to the Bone. And I say this with a smile. Got anything you need to get off your chest?
1: It was an idea that Tracy, Joey Vera's wife, who's the head of the label, said that Joey holds things too close to the bone. And it was just a conversation we were having one night, just, shoot the breeze. And so I was like, well, that's a cool title. And so Joey kept saying, well, maybe we should write a song with that title. And it seems to kind of it's a little bit of how I am, him, that is. And I was like, yeah, great. So then I kind of tried to expand on it. And I was like, maybe in this world and society that we live in, you have to kind of function with people. And sometimes you have to do that with people that you don't like or you don't quite see eye to eye with. So how do you do that, because it's a challenge for people and it's a challenge in a band, We get along great. I mean, Armored Saint's been together for over 40 years off and on, and we've known each other since we were little kids for the most part, which is extremely rare. But it's not all wine and roses. I mean, we have some beefs, we have some issues, we have things that we have to try to iron out. So I think that's kind of stands for the rest of people in the workforce. They have to function, and then sometimes they have to deal with people that they aren't the biggest fans of. So I thought it was a cool topic for a song, and I went for it.
0: But how great is it to have the platform of music to work through things, even trying to take the higher ground with someone who gets under your skin a bit?
1: Yeah, absolutely. I mean, the music, all this stuff is very cathartic, and it's helpful to write songs. I don't know where I'd be actually without being a songwriter and a person making music. I don't want to think about where I'd be, but the positive is that this has been really helpful, and that's why I love making music, and that's why I love writing lyrics. And I still feel like I can actually do it pretty well, which is great. Knock on wood, I don't have too many writer's blocks. Hopefully that is the way it will be for my whole career, but I still really enjoy writing lyrics. Really, the big challenge always is trying to make sure that you don't repeat yourself. And that's not easy to do when you've been making records for as long as we have. And I've been writing songs not only in this band, but in other bands. And the challenge is to just make sure that you're not like, did I do that already? Wait a minute, that melody sounds familiar. Wait, did I use that word? Shoot, I gotta try something else. I'm always trying to really push myself, and I think that stands for the band as well. And we're always trying to kind of build on our sound, and I think we did that. We're crazy. It's like we're a band that started in the 80s, but here we are making a record in 2026, and it sounds like a record in 2026, but it still sounds like Armored Saint. So that's the beauty.
0: John Bush of Armored Saint is with us. My name is Full Metal Jackie. Dimmu Borgir are heading out on a headlining tour this summer behind their new album, Grand Serpent Rising, which is out now. It's going to be their first time back in the U.S. in 8 years. From the new record, this is Ascent.

0: Full Metal Jacket, John Bush is my guest on the show this week. And John, at this point in your career, you're a very well-established vocalist. You've worked with the guys for years, but part of the fun of creating music is keeping it challenging. Was there a song on this record where the musical idea pushed you either as a vocalist or pushed you creatively to a place that felt new and challenging for you?
1: Well, you know what? I'll take the song Buckeye. A lot of people are talking about that particular tune. It was one of the first ones we wrote. It's a really cool song. It's the closest that we come to a ballad on this record. It has this cool slow intro where I'm singing, and then has the same kind of outro part where it's the same part, but it's the out of the song. And then the body of the song is this heavy, kind of groovy, almost Zeppelin-y kind of thing. Slide guitar solo, which Jeff played really well. It's really cool. So it kind of shows a little different light of the band again, but it's still powerful and heavy. And it was a personal song for me because it was when my daughter went to, decided to go off to college. She chose a school in Ohio, and super proud of her and real excited, but had some anxiety and sadness associated with it as well. Wanted to try to write something in conjunction with her being in the state of Ohio. Of course, I've been to Ohio many, many times, all the various cool cities, Cleveland, Columbus, you name it, Cincinnati. But I was like, oh, you know what, let's do something in conjunction with the state. So you know, I thought of the song Buckeye, the title Buckeye, which is, you know, the famous tree of the state, and it being kind of a shadow and a shade over her, kind of watching her over her while she was gone. So it was just all real personal. I don't mind writing personal stuff, but I also try to kind of keep it in a way where it's slightly ambiguous, where the listener can relate to it on its own, on their own terms. But yeah, it was cool. I mean, it's the kind of song that when I played it back for my wife and my daughter, we were crying, you know, so it touched on a serious emotion, and, you know, she's done amazingly, and it's just really cool to have that connection with music. That's what it's all about.
0: Full Metal Jacket, quick break. Coming up, we've got Deftones, we've got New Evergrey, Architects of a New Weave. Their new record is out next week, so we'll check out a tune from it. More with John Bush coming up as well. Keep it right here.
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0: Full Metal Jackie, John Bush of Armored Saint is with us. And at this point, John, Armored Saint have toured the world over several times. There's more European dates coming up this summer. As a veteran band, do you find you have stops where, you know, you like to give yourself a little more time, take a few days, explore, or even think about revisiting when you're not on tour? Like, what have become some of your stops that you always look forward to returning to, and what makes them special?
1: Well, we love Europe. You know, Armored Saint can never go to Europe enough, and I love the European crowds. And you know, obviously, festivals in the summer are always amazing, and we're playing some of those this year with Alcatraz and Brutal Assault, among a few others. We're doing Stone Dead Festival in England for the first time. Obviously, we love going to the Netherlands. That was the first place we ever played in Europe. It's always just fun to go there, and the European crowds are just very passionate. Not that the Americans aren't, but it's just different. And it's always cool to just play in front of people who are listening to your music, you know, across the ocean. So to me, I'll never take that for granted. Yeah, you know, it's my wife and I would actually used to do things a lot where we would, at the end of the tour, she would kind of meet me for the last couple of dates, and then we would go on an adventure. So we actually did that quite often. We went to Russia once, we went to Italy. You know, we did it a few times, or we stayed in the country that we were in, like France and Spain as well. So we always have a great time doing that. I haven't talked to her about this upcoming tour yet, if we should plan that. But yeah, we did that a lot. It was fun. So, you know, it's the world is I embrace it. It's one of the beautiful things about being in a band. To me, it's always said it's my college education, because, you know, I was saying I was touring when we were like 21 years old, and going out, opening up for Quiet Riot and Whitesnake in arenas when we were our first tour, and we were like, wow. This is pretty awesome. So, you know, we had a dose of humility not too long after that. And like, okay, it's not all going to be this, but we were fortunate. And you know, like I said, that was kind of like my college education. So I didn't, you know, that's what kind of taught me a lot about life and culture and the world. And I love that stuff. And that's the beauty of being in a band.
0: 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John Bush of Armored Saint is with me. We're talking Emotion Factory Reset, their new record, which is out now. 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